0: right?
1: Yeah.
0: All right. Let's do that last inning. Just the last line.
2: No. No.
0: No.
2: Oh.
0: Goes.
3: All the time. You got a miracle on your mind.
1: Yes, boy band.
0: Come on, boy band.
1: We need that song.
0: Come on, boy band.
1: Yeah.

those words over and over. It'll be all right. 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It'll be all right. Sleep soundly, my child. It'll be all right. I'm right here, my child. It'll be all right. I won't go anywhere. It'll be all right. You're in the palm of my hand. It'll be all right. My arms are wrapped around you. It'll be all right. While you sleep, I watch over you. It'll be all right. I'll take care of your loved ones. It'll be all right. Your future's in my hands. It'll be all right. Your past is forgiven. It'll be all right. Your future is secure. It'll be all right. I forgive you. It'll be all right. I'm your friend that sits closer than a brother. It'll be all right. Sleep now. For when the morning comes, my mercies will be new. It'll be all right.

standing on the shores of heaven, you and I and our families, singing and dancing and laughing, there's truly no place like home.

remember right around the year 2012, I would go out and I would minister. Chandler was just talking about it. I would minister to people and I would watch them be healed, set free, and delivered. And I would go home for days in the dark, under the covers with the curtains closed. I was plagued by depression and rejection. And the main thing the enemy would try to tell me is that I was alone. He would say, yeah, you do all of that. And if you were to die today, they would find another Tasha. Let me tell you something. This is the testimony. I remember being in that dark room. I remember the curtains closed. It was so dark that my roommate, who was my cousin at the time, she came and she told me, Tasha, I can't take it. I got to move out. She left and went to one of our family members' house. Dark place. I was in that dark room crying in my bed. And the Lord came to me.

He said, for one thing, he said, you've been calling it the wrong thing. You're walking around saying you're depressed. This is rejection. Depression is a branch off of the root of rejection. So you've been cutting off branches, but tonight we're going to get to the root. He said, this is what I want you to say every single day. I want you to look yourself in the mirror and you say, I curse the spirit of rejection.

0: He was sentenced for fighting against apartheid. This system of law in South Africa kept people of different races separate, and the laws gave white South Africans rights that non-white citizens did not have.
1: While Mandela had been in prison, many other people continued to fight against apartheid. One of those people was a famous writer named Nadine Gordimer. She wrote short stories and books about life in South Africa. Her stories spoke against the values of apartheid. When Nelson Mandela was on trial, Gordimer became close friends with his lawyers. She even helped Mandela work on his famous speech, "I am prepared to die." On February 11, 1990, Nelson Mandela walked out of prison. And one of the first people he wanted to see was Nadine Gordimer. Today's spotlight is on Nadine Gordimer and how she fought against apartheid with literature.
0: Gordimer was born in 1923 in a town close to Johannesburg, South Africa. Early in her life, Gordimer noticed that her situation was different from many other South Africans. Her family was wealthy, and because they were white, she noticed they had special rights. Early in life, Gordimer recognized the difference in power between white and non-white people. She wrote,
2: "Very young, I began to think about what was around me. This took the form of trying to find the meaning in what I saw by making it into stories. These stories were based on everyday incidents of life."
1: Gordimer published her first story when she was just 15 years old. And her life of writing lasted more than 70 years. Gordimer wrote what she called witness literature. She believed that a person could live in a system like apartheid without ever recognizing it. So, she wanted to write stories that forced people to see what was happening.
0: Before a writer can write witness literature, he or she must begin to recognize the surrounding social conditions. Once a writer achieves this awareness, then she can tell stories of injustice that are based in real life. A writer does this by telling an imagined story of characters. Some parts of the story are about real places or situations. Other parts are imagined by the writer. But the parts about real social conditions and the parts that are imagined both speak truth. Gillian Slovo is a South African writer. In a Guardian news story about Gordimer, she wrote,
3: "Politics Both large and small was Nadine's subject. Speaking truth was her passion.
0: Gordimer's main subjects in her books were love and politics. She was very interested in the connection between private lives and the public world. Imagine you are a person who falls in love. You are a white person, and the person you love is black. What if you lived in a country where it was illegal for you to have a relationship with someone of a different skin colour? Gordimer wrote about this issue in her book, Occasion for Loving.
1: Gordimer believed that telling the truth through story could create real change in social conditions. Her book, Burger's Daughter, explores the life of a young girl. She is the daughter of white parents who worked for change in South Africa. However, the government sent her parents to prison for working against apartheid, and they died there. The book was based on Gordimer's friends, the husband and wife who defended Nelson Mandela in court.
0: The book opens with an event that Gordimer saw happen. When Gordimer was waiting to visit a political prisoner, she saw a young girl waiting to visit a family member in prison. Gordimer used this experience to begin her imagined story. In Burger's Daughter, Gordimer explores the struggle against apartheid in South Africa. And when it was first published in 1979, the South African government banned the selling of the book.
1: Gordimer believed strongly that literature should change the world. But she also believed that books should be works of art, not just comments on social conditions. Elizabeth Lowry is a writer. In a Guardian news story about Gordimer, she wrote,
4: "Gordimer will be remembered as a political voice, but she was, first before all, a great artist."
0: Many other people shared Gordimer's belief that apartheid was wrong. In the 1980s and 90s, the movement against the government in South Africa grew. The country became more and more unstable and violent. Many people left, but Gordimer stayed. She continued to write books and stories about what she witnessed. As a famous writer, she also travelled around the world. And when she travelled, she continued to speak against apartheid.
1: On December 7th, 1991, Nadine Gordimer received the International Nobel Prize for Literature. This was a great achievement. But Gordimer said that the proudest day of her life was in 1986. This was the day she spoke in court to help a group of anti-apartheid activists. the court case was called the Delmas Treason Trial. The government had charged a group of anti-apartheid activists with betraying their government. Gordimer presented evidence in the court. Her evidence helped save the activists from receiving the death sentence.
0: Gordimer also celebrated with great joy when Nelson Mandela became the nation's first black president. She was friends with the respected South African leader, and they continued to be friends until Mandela's death.
1: After apartheid ended, many people wondered if Gordimer would stop writing. But she said that there were always things to write about, things to witness to. In fact, Nadine Gordimer continued to write and speak publicly for the rest of her life. She died in her sleep on July 13, 2014. She was 90 years old. After her death, Justin Cartwright wrote a story about her for The Guardian News. He wrote,
5: "People celebrate Gordimer for the beauty of her words and her commitment. She had a sense that a writer's life is worthless unless it makes the world a better place. Her unfailing fight against injustice will never be forgotten."
0: The writer of this program was Jen Hawkins. The producer was Michio Ozaki. The voices you heard were from the United Kingdom and the United States. 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

prophesying, there was a noise, a rattling sound, and the bones came together, bone to bone. I looked.